Akashwani presents Morning News. Good morning, I'm Anuja Kumar. The headlines. Prime Minister Narendra Modi to embark on a four-day visit to Uzbekistan and Kyrgyz Republic beginning today to enhance economic and defence cooperation. India signs deal with United States to procure Javelin anti-tank guided missile systems. Death toll in Nepal flash floods rises to 579, while 1,924 people still missing. India steps up humanitarian assistance to the neighbouring country. Government to introduce fortnightly sugar allocation system from next month to ensure availability of sugar in market on time. And India's Vilavan Senthil Kumar wins PSA Budapest Swash Open title, beating Bulaj Farkas of Hungary. And now the news in detail. Prime Minister Narendra Modi will embark on a four-day visit to Uzbekistan and Kyrgyz Republic beginning today. On the first leg of his two-day visit, he will reach Uzbekistan. He will visit Tashkent at the invitation of the President of Uzbekistan, Mr. Shavkat Mirziyoyev. This will be Mr. Modi's fourth visit to Uzbekistan. The Prime Minister's office in a statement said, during his visit, he will hold delegation-level talks with President Mirziyoyev to further strengthen the

0: strategic partnership between India and Uzbekistan. Our correspondent has the details.
1: During the visit, both leaders will have discussions on the entire gamut of issues of bilateral importance in Tashkent. India is among top 10 trade partners of Uzbekistan with bilateral trade of around 1 billion, which is the result of the manifold increase of the trade in last few years. Medical, mining and defense are few of the important sectors in which there is a lot of potential for cooperation. India has long-standing and wide-ranging

0: defense are few of the important sectors in which there is a lot of potential for cooperation. India has long-standing and wide-ranging cooperation with Uzbekistan in the field of defense. A joint working group on defense was established in 2019. India and Uzbekistan regularly participate in joint military exercises, DOSLIC, and the 7th edition of this exercise was conducted in Uzbekistan in April 2026. In view of this, the visit of PM Modi becomes very important and is expected to lay the foundation for further cementing strategic and business partnership between both countries. Sushil Chandra Tiwari, Akashwani News, Tashkent.
1: On the second leg of his visit, the Prime Minister will travel to Bishkek on a two-day visit to participate in the 26th Shanghai Cooperation Organization SCO Summit at the invitation of the President of Kyrgyz Republic, Sadur Japarov. The summit marks the 25th anniversary of the SCO, of which India has been a full member since 2017. In a special conversation with Akashwani News, India's ambassador to Uzbekistan, Smita Pant, said the relations between the two countries are strengthening rapidly, and during the Prime Minister's visit, there will be discussion on increasing cooperation in all areas. She said the business between two countries has increased manifold in last few years, and during the Prime Minister's visit, both countries will discuss to improve connectivity and reduce the bottlenecks.
2: Despite connectivity bottlenecks, India or Uzbekistan natural markets hain. Hum zyada niryat kar sakte hain. 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Because ye resource rich nation hai. Stumbling block jo hai, wo hai connectivity. To isko leke dono leaders baat karenge, dekhenge ki kya kiya ja sakta hai.
1: India has signed a deal with the US for the acquisition of Javelin anti-tank guided missile systems for the Indian Army. This marks India's formal entry as a customer of the famed shoulder-fired weapon, even as both countries work towards its eventual joint production in India. The US Embassy and consulates in India, in a statement yesterday, said the Indian Army had signed a letter of offer and acceptance for the purchase of the Javelin. The embassy also said that the United States welcomes the Indian Army's signing of a letter of offer and acceptance for the purchase of the Javelin. U.S. Ambassador to India Sergio Gore said the agreement demonstrated the depth of American support for the Indian Army and created new opportunities for our defense industries to work together. The death toll from devastating flash floods in Nepal and Tibet has risen to 579, with 1,924 people still missing. According to the data released by the Nepal's National Disaster Risk Reduction and Management Authority, 579 bodies have been recovered so far, while 101 injured people are undergoing treatment in hospitals. The missing figure of 1,924 includes people from hydropower projects, foreign nationals, civilians and security and government personnel. As many as 933 people from hydroelectric projects are reported missing, while 517 foreign nationals remain unaccounted for. Meanwhile, India has stepped up humanitarian assistance to Nepal affected by flash floods, as the third flight carrying 10 tons of humanitarian assistance has departed for Kathmandu last evening. External Affairs Minister Dr. S. Jaishankar yesterday told the media that India is supporting Nepal in the ongoing relief and rescue efforts.
3: They told me about exactly what happened to them, how the floods came, and they were very thankful, particularly to the Nepal Army, which made this great effort to get them out of that very difficult place where they were. So right now, our effort is on supporting Nepal in the relief, in the rescue of people. Even spoke to the Nepal Foreign Minister. We have given them a range of support offers.
1: The Ministry of External Affairs has said that 320 Indian nationals remain uncontactable or are reportedly missing following the flash flood tragedy on Wednesday. Prime Minister Narendra Modi will share his thoughts with the people of the country and abroad in the Mann Ki Baat program on Akashwani tomorrow at 11 a.m. It will be the 137th episode of the monthly radio program. The program will be broadcast across the entire Akashwani and Doordarshan network, the AIR News website and the news on AIR mobile app. It will also be live streamed on the YouTube channels of AIR News, DD News, the PMO and the Ministry of Information and Broadcasting. Akashwani will broadcast the program

0: in regional languages immediately after the Hindi broadcast. 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
0: The government has said that there is no shortage of sugar in the country and all necessary measures will be taken for adequate availability of sugar at reasonable prices. Consumer Affairs Ministry said that ex-mill sugar prices have declined by around 20% in recent days, while retail sugar prices have also started coming down. The ministry said it has taken a series of proactive measures to ensure adequate availability of sugar and prevent artificial tightening of supplies in the domestic market. The government has been closely monitoring sugar prices, stocks and movement across the country. It has decided to introduce a fortnightly sugar allocation system from next month, replacing the existing monthly quota system to ensure that sugar reaches the market in a timely manner. Our correspondent has filed this report.
2: Under the fortnightly quota, sugar mills will be required to sell at least 40% of the allocation in the first week and remaining quantity in the succeeding week. The ministry said sugar cane crushing for the new season will commence from 15th of October and it is expected that more than 10 lakh tons of sugar will be produced during the month. The government has also permitted sugar mills to sell sugar produced during October without restriction, ensuring that new season production becomes available in the domestic market at the earliest. Sugar production is expected to be around 45 lakh tons in November, providing substantial additional supply for domestic consumption. With Dipendra, this is Anand Kumar for Akashwani News, Delhi.
0: Union Agriculture, Farmers Welfare and Rural Development Minister Shivraj Singh Chauhan said that India cannot become a Viksit Bharat without a Viksit Punjab. He assured the farmers of Punjab that the central government would not compromise with their interests. Addressing farmers and others at Baba Bakala in Amritsar district during the Rakhad Punya program yesterday, Mr. Chauhan said every agreement signed with any country will be done by keeping their welfare in mind first. Mr. Chauhan said that under the leadership of the Prime Minister, Punjab has received central support of more than 8,20,000 crore rupees under various schemes. He said that 1,331 crore rupees have been given this year under the Viksit Bharat Guarantee for Rozgar and Ajivika Mission Ji Ramji Yojana.
3: The Viksit Bharat Ji Ramji Yojana has been designed as a comprehensive scheme for the development of villages. Under this scheme, we have already provided 1,331 crore rupees to Punjab this year, and if there is further need, we will provide more funds as well.
0: The compressed natural gas CNG price has been hiked by 3 rupees 89 paise per kilogram in Delhi NCR. With today's price hike, CNG in the national capital now costs 86 rupees 98 paise per kilogram. The revised CNG price came into effect this morning. The National Testing Agency, NTA, has declared the results of the UGC NET June 2026 examination for 84 subjects. More than 4,000 candidates have qualified for the Junior Research Fellowship. Telangana Deputy Chief Minister Bhatti Vikramarka has directed the Singareni officials to explore a joint venture with Karnataka's Hatti Gold Mines for future gold mining projects. He gave this instruction during a visit to the Hatti and UTI gold mines in Raichur district in Karnataka on the second day of his tour to the region. Mr. Vikramarka, who also holds the finance and energy portfolio, said, "Combining the technical expertise of both public sector companies could improve India's domestic gold production." A fresh spell of heavy rain is set to continue across Odisha as a low-pressure area is likely to form over the northwest Bay of Bengal today. The IMD has issued orange warnings for several districts with rainfall activity expected to intensify further tomorrow. A report.
4: In Odisha, the India Meteorological Department, IMD, says an upper air cyclonic circulation over the North Bay of Bengal and adjoining West Bengal-Bangladesh coast is likely to trigger formation of a low-pressure area over the Northwest Bay of Bengal and adjoining North Odisha coast around today. Orange warning has been issued for Baleswar, Keonjhar and Mayurbhanj districts till this morning, with heavy to very heavy rain likely to isolated places. On Sunday, six districts, Baleswar, Bhadrak, Jagatsinghpur, Keonjhar, Kendrapada and Mayurbhanj, are under orange warning. Prakash Das for Akashwani News, Bhubaneswar.

0: And in sports, India's Willawan Senthilkumar won the PSA Budapest Squash Open title in Hungary after defeating home favourite Balázs Farkas 3-0 in the final. He had an impressive run to the title, beating world number 18 and Asian Games gold medalist Yao Yao Ing 3-0 in the quarterfinals before overcoming fellow Indian Veer Chotarani 3-2 in a thrilling semi-final. Senthilkumar capped his remarkable week with a dominant performance in the final. Vice President C.P. Radhakrishnan has extended his greetings on the occasion of National Sports Day today. In a social media post, Mr. Radhakrishnan paid tribute to Indian hockey legend Major Dhyanchand and said that the spirit of determination, discipline and excellence defines Bharat's sporting culture. He noted that the nation's growing sports ecosystem reflects the commitment to nurturing talent at every level. And now for a look at today's newspapers, it's over to Sarabjit Kaur.
1: Thank you, Anuja. The rising number of missing people in Nepal flash flood disaster captures the headlines in all the dailies today. India mounts a major tracing and relief operation while Nepal allows foreign experts to join search operation, writes the Pioneer. As New Delhi pushes for reform of global institutions including UN, IMF and World Bank, a headline in the Economic Times says BRICS set to adopt framework for supply chain cooperation. The Times of India headline states, junk food will soon have labels warning of high salt, sugar and fat with red hexagonal warnings on the front of food packages. India signs javelin procurement deal with US, boosts defence cooperation, writes the Hindu. And finally, after Norway crown, Pragananda overcomes odds to become first Indian to win the coveted Grand Chess Tour, writes Hindustan Times and all the other dailies. And with that, it's back to you, Anuja.
0: Thank you, Sarabjit. And now, before we end the bulletin, the headlines once again. Prime Minister Narendra Modi to embark on a four-day visit to Uzbekistan and Kyrgyz Republic beginning today to enhance economic and defence cooperation. India signs deal with United States to procure Javelin anti-tank guided missile systems. Death toll in Nepal flash floods rises to 579, while 1,924 people still missing. India steps up humanitarian assistance to neighbouring country. Government to introduce fortnightly sugar allocation system from next month to ensure availability of sugar in market on time. And India's Willawan Senthilkumar wins PSA Budapest Squash Open title, beating Balázs Farkas of Hungary. And with that, we end the morning news. Have a nice day.

0: from the BBC World Service in association with ABC and Akashvani. This is Stumped.
1: Hello and welcome to Stumped, your intercontinental hit of news, features and debate from the quirky world of cricket. I'm Alison Mitchell in the BBC's commentary box at Lord's, overlooking a pretty sodden scene at the moment, though the weather has turned here. At the home of cricket, which is about to play host to England's men versus Pakistan in a test match, both teams with some fans to win back, but for very different reasons.
2: Hi there, Jim Maxwell for the ABC in Sydney. If England want some dry tests, go to Darwin or Mackay. That's where I've been. Although the second test was a bit short, but Australia, they won it. Yes, they actually won it. So they're happy.
3: And I'm Sunil Gupta for Akashvani in a very sodden New Delhi. It's been raining, and it's been raining cricket. As always in India, there's cricket, there's the zonal T20 tournaments, India and Sri Lanka, the Women's T20 Asia Cup's going to start, and the Duleep Trophy, which is the interzonal red ball tournament, which is next to the Ranji Trophy, has started, and the North Zone, which is where I stay, beat the West Zone, which is where all the big names come from. But the good thing about the North Zone team is that for the first time, they had six players from Jammu and Kashmir, the team that won the Ranji Trophy, in their side. There's one bowler who stood out in this game, and I hope we'll hear more of him. His name is Abid Mushtaq, and he got the Player of the Match award with 9 wickets. Left-arm spinner.
1: Remember the name. There we go. Sunil, good to have you with us. And Jim, hello to you as well. Now, later in the show, we'll be hearing about a different kind of rivalry in cricket. But first, some might say normal service has resumed down under as Australia's men turned the tables on Bangladesh and thrashed them inside 2 days to win the second and final test in Mackay. Mitchell Starc took 10 wickets as Australia bounced back from their shock first test defeat, winning the second by an innings and 51 runs, meaning the series finished in a one-all draw. Now, that was the fourth shortest completed test match where a side has won. No more than 125 overs were bowled as Australia wrapped up victory just after tea on day two. Jim, there were a lot of raised eyebrows when Australia lost that first test fair and square, outplayed in Darwin. So what have you made of the way that they came back in Mackay?
2: Predictable? Yes, I think so. Once they won the toss and bowled and the wicket fell off the first ball, we all thought, uh-oh, this is going to be a quickie. And Mitchell Starc loved it. He didn't bowl violently or venomously. He just bowled like Mitchell Starc. It's hard to believe that this bloke is the only bowler to take a first ball wicket in a test 4 times and a first over test wicket 9 times. He's got that record on his own. He's joined the elite of the top 10 bowlers. Once this started, I'm afraid Bangladesh just looked overwhelmed, almost frightened by what was going on. Some of the shots they attempted to play in retaliation to this fast disciplined bowling and were out of control. So it was a dismal performance from them, but the fact was they'd won the first test, and that had to be one of the most

0: extraordinary results in the history of Test match cricket. There's no doubt about that, because they levelled up and they played well and somehow won the game almost by an innings. But here, you know, it was back to tours. In the end, as my young fella said, "Dad, you went for a weekend Test match for 5 days and it was all over in a weekend." So we don't want any more of these, do we? But we'll probably get some.
1: We probably will at some stage. Of course, there was a two-day match during the Ashes, wasn't there, in the men's down under, not so long ago as well. And talk of, like, wickets with the first ball of a match. We had that with Ollie Robinson in the Test match against Pakistan in Leeds. It certainly does set a tone. But, Sunil, I mean, Bangladesh would have been hoping to carry on the momentum they got from that incredible first Test win. But, I mean, the batting in the second Test, as Jim mentioned, I mean, all out 64 and all out 95. I mean, that was where it just went horribly wrong from the start and never recovered.
2: Australia were bound to bounce back, exactly as Jim said. I mean, they must be hurting. I think they took Bangladesh a little lightly in that first Test match. But you have to put the pitch into perspective. I mean, Bangladesh played very well in Darwin, right? It's the same batters, the same bowlers, right? But on a very different pitch. And in fact, Sunil Gavaskar lambasted the pitch. He was on record yesterday saying Australia came back with an Australian pitch. Now, people can't play well on Australian pitches. They're not used to it. Right, especially a team like Bangladesh. India goes there and loses, you know, quite frequently. But you have to put the Bangladesh side into perspective. They actually, the BCB, have actually set up an entire program to promote Test cricket. In fact, Hasan Mahmood, the bowler who took those wickets in the first Test match, was brought back into the fold because he didn't know which way he was going, you know, white ball, red ball. So they've actually promoted their red ball cricket. They beat New Zealand last year in a Test match in New Zealand. So you have to give them that credit. They beat Pakistan 2-0 in Pakistan, right? That's not also easy to do, let me tell you. It's not. They moved up to number 4 in the World Test Championship rankings. It's very difficult to play them on those bouncy tracks. And bowlers, the caliber of Mitchell Stark and Pat Cummins and Josh Hazlewood, I mean, they take some getting used to. So you have to say, listen, Bangladesh, you did well. You've got to be more consistent. Right? You've got to be able to take these blows and shot selection. Exactly as Jim said. You know, once you get frantic, you start hitting out and hope like hell the ball's going to go somewhere that you want it to go. And it doesn't do that, not in Australia, the type of catching that they have. But you have to put the positives in perspective. And that's what I want to think about Bangladesh. We all were surprised. Well, you congratulate them.
1: More senior sides, you might say, have come away with heavier defeats, you know, a one-all series draw. I feel like there is a lot of good things happening behind the scenes in Bangladesh cricket, and particularly with regard to developing red ball cricket and their women's team as well, I might add. But what about this two-day Test matches? You know, as I mentioned, this isn't a one-off two-day Test match, and particularly in Australia. This is the third time in the last 7 matches down under that a Test match has finished inside 2 days. Jim, give a sense of the damage that a two-day Test match can do to Test cricket, and whether it's economically for fans, for broadcasters, for the health of the game overall.
0: Probably doesn't do it much good at all. I'm concerned that amongst games coming up, the one for the sesquicentennial Test, the 150th, next year in March at the MCG, to me, it's the most disrespectful thing that they're doing is playing with a pink ball. And they're doing it for eyeballs. It's all about the money. These administrators, they've got no feel for the history and tradition of the game. It's always about the money. So they might run amok a pink ball day-night in Melbourne.
1: I think England might at least have a warm-up this time.
0: Last time they played with a pink ball in Melbourne? And it was all over in 2 days. So I'm afraid we're going to see more of it because as a number of people have mentioned, the quality of the batting, the ability to occupy the crease and wait for things to change, that's almost gone for a lot of players. And it comes back to a few other things. The ball's another one. Just the way they make a red ball now with that hard plastic on the inside to try and make sure that it doesn't go out of shape. Well, it may not go out of shape, but my God, some of them, when the conditions are right, they are serious projectiles. Anyway, we'll see. But let's face it, they got one thing over T20

0: and one day cricket, they get a chance. Their game will last a bit longer, haven't they?
1: We've certainly got a second bite of the cherry. If you're a batting side and you're bowled out once, you get a chance to bat again. Yes. Does something need to be done to, you know, ensure test matches, you know, do last longer than 2 days? Can anything be done? Is it just down to the mismatch of two sides?
2: No, I think certain things can be done. Pitches being slightly more simple or slightly easier to play on. But we got hoist on our own petard last year when New Zealand for the first time won a series 3-0. So it's a question actually, as Jim said, of batting. It's not so much the pitches. You can still overcome those pitches. But we are playing so much white ball cricket. It's like telling Usain Bolt to go and run a marathon. I mean, he can't do it. I mean, he can, but he doesn't want to, if you know what I mean. I think also make test cricket slightly more acceptable to the paying public. England gets its crowds. It really does. So does Australia most of the time. India, only if you're playing some of the big teams, and that too, not so much. There are lots of things to look at. But I think overall, what is the position of test cricket in people's minds? Now, what is the position of test cricket in the cricketers' minds?
3: From the BBC World Service, this is Stumped on Akash Rani.
1: Well, finally, on Stumped, cricket isn't short of big rivalries. Think England versus Australia, India versus Pakistan, Bangladesh and Sri Lanka, to name but a few. Well, add to that list, Vickers versus Imams. Now, this is a mini-series that's been going on for almost a decade where Vickers in Lancashire, England, take on the county's Imams. It's an annual fixture that's become a popular date in the calendar, using faith to unite communities and bring people together. I'm delighted to say that we can speak to the captain of the Church of England side, Father Jordan McDermott, along with Abdul Alim, who is captain of the Lancashire Council of Mosques team. Hello to you both. Great to have you on. Father Jordan, if I could start with you. How did this all begin then?
4: It sort of came out of Lancashire's cricketing heritage. Our communities are very diverse up in Lancashire. The sort of faith leaders at the top of that wanted to be able to get to know one another better and where best than start with what we have in common, which of course in Lancashire is cricket. Both Vickers and Imams began just, I mean, the first match was great, but that's so far down the line. We're just mates now. There's none of those awkward conversations or sort of trying to, you know, be careful about upsetting people or anything like that. It's just mates having fun on the cricket pitch. And then afterwards, we manage to talk shop as well every now and again.
1: We'll come to that. So what were some of those early sensitivities then when you first began?

0: But if the faith communities can't come together, then I think, you know, we're stumped, basically. So that's how it started, first of all.
1: And that's a very appropriate analogy to draw as well, where to use on this programme. Just tell me about your teams briefly. Abdul, who makes up your team specifically?
0: Right, we've got, you know, imams, you know, teachers and other bodies, members of the in the building bridges community as well. You know, those who are very active in building bridges. It's a diverse, you know, we've got imams who actually work in the prisons as well as imams of the local mosques as well.
1: And Father Jordan, your team?
2: So largely made up of priests, but not exclusively. We have, you know, bishops and deacons as well, sort of that make us up, as well as chaplains or people with a license. So anybody who is licensed to minister within the Church of England is welcome to come and play for us. It being cricket and, of course, village cricket, or our own version of that, that usually means ringers and people who've been to church, people who've heard of church, people who once prayed, that sort of thing, you know.
1: a broad church, you might say.
2: Exactly.
3: Hello there. It's Matthew for the ABC here in Sydney. Abdul, I was going to ask you, you've been playing this for over a decade. How did it feel to win the most recent encounter against the Church of England team?
0: Well, the fact is, you know, we're used to winning. So, you know, we...
1: This is a real...
0: I think we won the first few quite easily. And then you give, you know, we said, you know, we better let them win. Otherwise, you know, they won't play us. So that's the way it is. On the pitch, we're very competitive. Off the pitch, we're completely different. So very, very friendly off the pitch.
3: And cricket just stands out. Are there any other sports that you may have a rivalry with as well?
0: I think cricket is probably the best for us because I don't play football. And the best element of the cricket match is we enjoy food together.
4: Father Jordan, this is Sunil Gupta for Akashwani in New Delhi. Where you started is the concept that you had. Are you surprised about the interest it's getting around the world? I mean, something straight out of Lancashire and now making some sort of waves across the world?
2: I'm not surprised in a sense because cricket is a global sport and in every community, you know, around the world, people know of cricket and enjoy cricket. And seeing it in a different light, seeing different groups of people play cricket together is a good thing. And I can see why we've got some traction on it, I guess. But at the same time, it makes me a little bit sad that this is such a big story and people are so interested because it shows a little bit about our world and how perhaps people are not usually playing together in this way. And we're sort of trendsetting, breaking down barriers, building bridges, whatever you want to call it, in Lancashire, which isn't necessarily mirrored all over the world. So hopefully, by speaking to you guys and speaking to other people in the media as well, we're able to show that there is a different way of living together and enjoying each other's company. And cricket is a good start, but it's only a start.
4: Yes, it is. You're doing this in Lancashire, and you mentioned a little bit about what it's doing for the local community. Perhaps you could expand on that. And also, do you have any vision of this going to other counties as well? Has there been interest shown by the vicars and imams in other counties or other parts of England?
2: Yeah, so we've tried to get a Roses Clash going together. And so we'd have a mixed team of vicars and imams from Lancashire playing a mixed team of vicars and imams from Yorkshire. Previously, there was something called the Church Times Cup, where vicars would play vicars around the country, different dioceses together. And so there's definitely scope, but it just needs the wheels. So hopefully we can be the sort of, as I say, those trendsetters that are then able to share our story and encourage other communities to do this, both in our country, of course, but why not anywhere else as well?
1: Yeah, mixed faith team really would be that true unifying force, wouldn't it? That sense of respect for each other. Great to speak to you both. Good luck for the return fixture. So we imagine then, Father Jordan, that the vicars now have to get revenge on the imams with victory next time round.
2: Well, we will win this time. It finished 1-1 last year in the series, and it came down to the final ball. We won on the final ball last year. So
1: some friendly sledging going on already. Father Jordan, Abdul Alim, thank you so much for being with us on Stumped. Great to hear the story.
2: Thank you.
1: Well, that's all we've got time for on this week's Stumped on Akashvani. Don't forget to follow us on X. We're at BBCWS Sport. Use the hashtag BBC Stumped. And check us out on YouTube as well by going to the BBC World Service on YouTube. Thanks to Sunil Gupta and Jim Maxwell and to all of you for listening. Speak to you soon. Bye-bye.
5: Stumped is a BBC Sport production for the BBC World Service in association with ABC and Akashvani.

0: remarks on a four-day visit to Uzbekistan and Kyrgyz Republic, says visit will strengthen strategic partnerships and deepen civilizational ties with Central Asia. Death toll in Nepal flash floods rises to 626, over 2,000 people still missing. India steps up humanitarian assistance. US President Donald Trump announces biggest oil deal with Venezuela. Iranian President Masoud Pezeshkian says Tehran is open to negotiations with Washington but remains deeply cautious. National Sports Day being observed today, Prime Minister Modi pays tribute to Major Dhyanchand and salutes dedication of sportspersons. Orange alert issued for heavy to very heavy rainfall in Odisha for next 2 to 3 days. And now the news in detail. Prime Minister Narendra Modi has embarked for his two-day visit to Uzbekistan today. The Prime Minister will visit Tashkent at the invitation of the President of Uzbekistan, Mr. Shavkat Mirziyoyev. During the visit, both the leaders will have discussions on the entire gamut of issues of bilateral importance in Tashkent. In his departure statement, Mr. Modi expressed confidence that his visit to Uzbekistan and the Kyrgyz Republic will strengthen India's strategic partnerships in Central Asia and deepen the civilizational connect with the region. He said, in recent years, India-Uzbekistan strategic partnership has seen significant advancement. The Prime Minister said he's looking forward to having discussions with the President of Uzbekistan, Shavkat Mirziyoyev, on further deepening cooperation in trade and investment, digital technology, defence, energy, and on advancing the shared visions of Viksit Bharat and Yangi Uzbekistan. Mr. Modi said that he will also visit the Shastri Memorial and the Mahatma Gandhi Center at the Tashkent State University of Oriental Studies, which is a tribute to the close cultural and people-to-people ties that bind the two countries. Let's go directly to our correspondent Sushil Chandra Tiwari in Tashkent to get more details about the visit. Sushil, what are the preparations to welcome the Prime Minister and how is the atmosphere there?
1: Well, Shagun, huge preparations are underway to welcome Prime Minister Narendra Modi here.

0: Indian flags are flying everywhere in Tashkent, which is the capital of Uzbekistan. The hotel where the Prime Minister will stay also has the tricolor flag flying everywhere. Later in the evening, the Prime Minister will receive a traditional welcome from both Indian and Uzbek people. We know that the relationship between India and Uzbekistan is very friendly. It goes centuries back. And the people here are fans of Indian films, film stars, Indian songs. And this will definitely be reflected in the welcome ceremony. Shagun?
1: All right, Sushil, thank you. On the second leg of his two-nation visit, Prime Minister Modi will visit the Kyrgyz Republic. In his departure statement, Mr. Modi said that at the invitation of President of the Kyrgyz Republic, Sadir Japarov, he will travel to Bishkek to participate in the 26th SCO summit. Mr. Modi said that he is looking forward to advancing India's vision for the region, anchored in security, connectivity and opportunity, and to working with fellow members for a region free from the scourge of terrorism, separatism and extremism, which continue to threaten peace and stability in neighbourhood and beyond. The Prime Minister said that during his visit to the Kyrgyz Republic, he will also meet President Japarov and also other SCO leaders and will attend the opening ceremony of the 6th World Nomad Games. Well, another question for Sushil. What is the agenda of the visit, Sushil, and the areas in which discussions will take place during the Prime Minister's visit?
0: Shagun, this is Prime Minister Narendra Modi's fourth visit to this Central Asian country. During the visit, Prime Minister will hold delegation-level talks with President Mirziyoyev to further strengthen the strategic partnership between the two countries. The two leaders will review cooperation in trade and investment, defense, digital connectivity, energy, education, and people-to-people domains and set the agenda for the road ahead. Connectivity actually is a major hurdle for the trade between the two countries, and deliberations will take place on this issue also. Both leaders will share perspectives on advancing the shared development visions of Viksit Bharat 2047 and Uzbekistan 2030. Shagun?
1: Well, thank you, Sushil, for those details. The death toll from devastating flash floods in Nepal and Tibet has risen to 626 this morning, with over 2,000 people remain missing. Police had recovered 233 bodies in Chitwan, 158 in Nawalparasi East, 48 in Gorkha, 47 in Nawalparasi West, 45 in Dhading, 41 in Nuwakot, 31 in Tanahun and 13 in Rasuwa. Search and rescue operations are underway across the affected districts of the Himalayan nation. Officials said that the police are coordinating with residents and other agencies to locate missing people and assist those stranded by the floods. Rescued people are being taken from high-risk areas to safer locations. Additionally, the search and rescue officials are working to clear the roads blocked by flood debris and landslides to reopen access and facilitate relief operations. The Ministry of External Affairs yesterday said 320 Indian nationals remain uncontactable or are reportedly missing following the flash flood tragedy on Wednesday. External Affairs Ministry spokesperson Randhir Jaiswal said around 100 people of Indian origin holding other nationalities also remain uncontactable. Addressing the media in New Delhi, Mr. Jaiswal said 63 Indian nationals working at Trishuli 1 hydropower project were rescued from the affected area. Mr. Jaiswal said that on the Chinese side, around 400 Indian nationals are safe and in contact with their families. Mr. Jaiswal said the government has set up a control room in the Ministry of External Affairs, which is working round the clock. He said Indian embassies, both in Kathmandu and Beijing, have also set up 24/7 helplines. The facility has been set up to coordinate rescue, relief and tracking efforts for Indian nationals affected by the disaster. Citizens seeking information or assistance can contact the MEA control room via telephone +91 11 2308 8718. +91 11 2308 8719, +91 11 2301 2113, or WhatsApp +91 9968 291988, or email situationroom@mea.gov.in. India has stepped up humanitarian assistance to Nepal affected by flash floods as the third flight carrying 10 tons of humanitarian assistance has departed for Kathmandu last evening. External Affairs Minister Dr. S. Jaishankar yesterday told media that India is supporting Nepal in ongoing relief and rescue efforts. Union Parliamentary Affairs Minister

0: Kiran Rijiju will be leading the Indian delegation for the high-level commemorative meeting in Belgrade, Serbia, from 31st of this month till 1st of September. The theme for the meeting is the legacy of non-alignment, lessons for today's world. The External Affairs Ministry in a statement said that the meeting marks the 65th anniversary of the first conference of head of state or head of government of the non-aligned movement. This is Akashvani giving you the news. For quick news updates round the clock, follow us on our X handle at AIR News Alerts. And for details of stories and more, log on to our website www.newsonair.gov.in and download News on AIR app. U.S. President Donald Trump has announced the biggest oil deal with Venezuela. The landmark agreement with Venezuela will give the U.S. majority control over more than 65 billion barrels of proven crude oil reserves. He said the agreement was secured at no cost to the American taxpayer and will more than double total American oil reserves. The U.S. administration claims the massive influx to the U.S. oil supply will drive down domestic gasoline prices long-term while putting Venezuela's economy on a path toward economic recovery. The announcement comes following months of intense U.S. diplomatic pressure, sanctions enforcement, and direct oversight of Venezuelan oil exports. Iranian President Masoud Pezeshkian has said that Tehran is open to negotiations with the United States but remains cautious about Washington. He said Iran would honor its commitments if the U.S. also upheld its side of the agreement. In a TV interview, Pezeshkian said diplomatic efforts could focus on reviving the June peace memorandum of understanding. He noted that Iran had exported nearly 90 million barrels of oil while the agreement was being implemented. Pezeshkian's comments came as Iran continues to grapple with economic pressures at home. Prime Minister Narendra Modi will share his thoughts with the people of the country and abroad in Mann Ki Baat program on Akashvani at 11 a.m. tomorrow. It will be the 137th episode of the monthly radio program. The program will be broadcast across the entire Akashvani and Doordarshan network, the AIR News website and the News on AIR mobile app. It will also be live streamed on the YouTube channels of AIR News, DD News, the PMO and the Ministry of Information and Broadcasting. Akashvani will broadcast the program in regional languages immediately after the Hindi broadcast. The Central Warehousing Corporation, or CWC, has successfully dispatched the second Onion Express of the season from Nashik, Maharashtra to Chennai, Tamil Nadu. In a social media post, CWC said the initiative will further strengthen the supply chain and ensure the timely availability of onions across markets. National Sports Day is being celebrated across the country today to commemorate the birth anniversary of one of India's greatest sporting icons, Major Dhyanchand. The day celebrates India's rich sporting heritage and encourages people to make sports a regular part of their daily lives. More from our correspondent.
1: National Sports Day 2026 is being observed as a three-day nationwide campaign under the pillars of tribute, play and move. This year, National Sports Day is being celebrated under the call Ek Ghanta Khel Ke Maidan Mein. Various in Delhi Union Ministers Dr. Mansukh Mandviya and Arjun Ram Meghwal participated in a cricket match under the campaign. Talking to media, Dr. Mandviya called upon people to spend at least 1 hour on the sports field to remain fit and healthy.
2: Aaj National Sports Day ke avsar par.
3: The occasion of National Sports Day, a one-hour sports activity has been organized across the country to promote the fit India movement. Since this morning, I have been receiving information that lakhs of young people across the country have come out to play for an hour in playgrounds and in every street. I am happy to see that the country is changing under the leadership of Prime Minister Narendra Modi.
2: मुझे खुशी है मोदी जी के नेतृत्व में देश बदल रहा.
1: Mr. Meghwal said he plays badminton every day. He said sports help people remain healthy and fit and also help in keeping stress away. The government has been making sustained investments in India's sporting ecosystem with the results increasingly visible on the global stage. India's performances at major international sporting events reflect the country's growing strength across Olympic, Paralympic and multi-sport disciplines. India's Olympic journey has witnessed a significant transformation in the recent years. The country won 2 medals at Rio 2016, 7 at Tokyo 2020 and 6 medals at Paris 2024. India's performance at the Paralympic Games has also improved remarkably. The medal tally rose from 4 at 20 at Rio 2016.

0: 16 to 19 at Tokyo 2020. At Paris 2024, India recorded its best ever Paralympic performance with 29 medals. Saqlain Akhtar for Akashvani News, Delhi.
1: Prime Minister Narendra Modi today paid homage to the Indian hockey legend Major Dhyan Chand on the occasion of National Sports Day. In a social media post, Mr. Modi said, Major Dhyan Chand's brilliance in Indian hockey continues to inspire generations. Union Minister for Finance and Corporate Affairs Nirmala Sitharaman today highlighted India's broad-based growth, reform momentum and expanding opportunities for long-term investment in Chicago. The finance minister today addressed a high-level business roundtable with leading investors and business leaders. A key focus of the meeting was manufacture in India, for India and for the world, with opportunities across manufacturing, AI and digital, financial services, infrastructure, food processing, defense and advanced technologies. The India Meteorological Department, IMD, has issued an orange colour warning for heavy to very heavy rainfall over Odisha till Monday. Heavy rainfall is also likely to hit Bihar, Gangetic West Bengal, Jharkhand, Madhya Pradesh, Chhattisgarh and parts of northeastern states for the next 2 to 3 days. And now before we end the bulletin, the headlines once again. Prime Minister Narendra Modi embarks on 4-day visit to Uzbekistan and Kyrgyz Republic, says visit will strengthen strategic partnerships and deepen civilizational ties with Central Asia. Death toll in Nepal flash floods rises to 626, over 2,000 people still missing. India steps up humanitarian assistance. US President Donald Trump announces biggest oil deal with Venezuela. Iranian President Masoud Pezeshkian says Tehran is open to negotiations with Washington but remains deeply cautious. National Sports Day being observed today, Prime Minister Modi pays tribute to Major Dhyan Chand and salutes dedication of sportspersons. Orange alert issued for heavy to very heavy rainfall in Odisha for next 2 to 3 days. And with that, we end the midday news.

Is from Michael Jackson, Why You Wanna Trip on Me, and it's a request from Chandrasekhar from Vellore.

on the clock, and I was actually trying to pick up a live caller. It was Chandrasekhar from Vellore, and he's working in an IT company. And now I'm going to scroll the Facebook page. Yes, I have posted there. And yeah, I have Punyaman Medu, One Eye Ganeshan, and he has pinged me. Good evening, Rekha Mao. Good evening. Can you please play me a track? See ya. Unstoppable. So, Punyaman Vaneganesh, you want Sia's Unstoppable? Here we go. Sia, and where is Unstoppable? Yes, Unstoppable.

Yes, I have picked the track, and now the live track would be from Sia, Unstoppable, for Ponniyamman Medu, Vanai Ganeshan. Here goes the track. Listen to the music and enjoy.

back. Time is 8:27 on the clock and you are listening to Music by the Bay, Western Music. It's Listener's Choice. I hope Vane Ganeshan enjoyed the track. And next, I've got the message from Khalil Ahmad from Poneri. Good evening, Rekha Madam. Good evening, Khalil Ahmad. I'm so happy to get a message from you. And he will always ask for Justin Bieber or A.R. Rahman. Now he has asked for A.R. Rahman, any song. Thank you so much. I'm so honored. You can always count on me, Khalil Ahmad. I happen to see your Facebook picture too. You're looking so handsome. Fine. And I'm going to play for Khalil Ahmad, A.R. Rahman, Infinite Love. I do love all my listeners till the last breath of my life. It is a promise from my side. Here for Khalil Ahmad, A.R. Rahman's Infinite Love. Listen to the music and enjoy Khalil Ahmad from Poneri.

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You can post me your request on the Facebook page of Chennai FM Rainbow 101.4 and you can also call me at 044-298-60038 and 044-295-20554. And I have got a message from Divakar Shenoy sir also. And ma'am, namaskara, please play Unstoppable Sia, Divakar Shenoy, Mangalore. I have already played for the same track, Sia's Unstoppable, for Poniyamman Vanaganeshan, and it's for you also, Divakar Shenoy sir. And I have got a message from with warm regards requesters from the Tringari Batapara, Chhattisgarh, Hiramani Verma, and Paras Mani Verma, Pushpendra Mani Verma, and Nokhilal Verma. And they have requested for Wickfield Saturday night, and I have also listeners from BK Hitendra Das. He's from state Assam. So Hitendra Das from Assam, and the Verma family and co. Hiramani Verma, Parasmani Verma, Pushpendramani Verma, and Nokhilal Verma. Oh, and Hitendra Das from, they are from Chhattisgarh, and Hitendra Das is from Assam, and they have requested for Wickfield Saturday night. Here goes the track. Listen to the music and enjoy all the people from Chhattisgarh and Assam too. Here goes the track. Listen to the music and enjoy. Love you loads, my dear listeners. Love you lots.

Welcome back. Time is 8:46 on the clock and you are listening to Music by the Bay, Western Music. It's listener's choice. And I have Agalya Sundra Kumar, Arumail by Kunkudu Sibi Kabilan. Hi. Welcome to the show. And they have requested a track. And Jaiseelan Kodamapatti Jaiseelan. I'm sorry, Kondamapatti Jaiseelan. Good night, Amma. Fine. Good night, Rekha ma'am. Fine, you're saying that. Good night for you too. And heartily congratulations to you. And he has also requested one track. And the beauty is, Agalya Sundari Kumar from that person, what I've got the Facebook message, and Jaiseelan Kondamanpatti Jaiseelan from him, and Karupannan Rangasamy has sent me beautiful flowers. Thank you, Karupannan Rangasamy. And oh my god, those flowers are beautiful, and he has sent me a bunch of roses, you know. Fine. And he has wished me for the Karupannan Rangasamy has wished the show, and he has wished lovely wishes to the RJ, that is me, and he has also wished me good night, sweet dreams, and he has also waved me a hi. He is from Singanur Karupannan Rangasamy, Coimbatore district. Yes, and he has also requested, all the three have requested for Rihanna, We Found Love. Here goes the track, listen to the music and enjoy Karupannan Rangasamy and Jaiseelan and Agalya Sundari Kumar, Kukundu Sibi and Kabilan. Here goes the track, listen to the music and enjoy.

time is 8:56 on the clock, and the next track what I'm going to play, it is a request from Mailai Pattabhi, and it is also for Thoothukudi C. Balasubramaniam. He has waved me a good night. Thank you. Good night for you too, Thoothukudi C. Balasubramaniam. And the track, the next track what I'm going to play is from Boni M. Rasputin, and it's requested by Mailai Pattabhi, Thoothukudi C. Balasubramaniam, and the FMP Mani Maran, and Ramakrishnan Kolumangkondam. Yes. And it's for Shakshi Jain too. Rasputin by Boni M. And this Facebook page was liked by Jaisilan Kodamapati, and Karupanan Rangasamy, Shakshi Jain, Mailesh Mailesh. And this track is also for you, Mailesh Mailesh. Fine. And Tirumulang Tirumulasthanam Veera Sundari, and K. Baskaran Darshan, and Poniyamamedu Vaneganeshan, Thoothukudi C. Balasubramaniam, FMP Manimarind, and Kalil Agmad, and Ramakrishnan Kulumangkottam, BK Hitinder Das. Here goes the tracks, Boni M. Rasputin.

would be the last track for today's show, and thank you all the listeners. And this Rasputin Boney M is also for Ratnam from Coimbatore, and he has Shakespeare saying music is food for love. It was shared by Ratnam, and he wanted me to share to you all listeners, music is the food for love. 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I'll see to that. I make you sleep tight. I'm so hungry also. The sounds, I mean, oh my God, I'm too hungry. I'll go and have my dinner. And please be there. You can catch me on FM Gold 100.1 between 10:30 to 11. And as usual, I used to say, life is short and thin like a thread. So, always fill it with happiness and there to love you. Always there for you. Always yours. Signing off with love. RJ Rekha. Hansa pronto. See you soon. Love you lots till the last breath of my life. Good night. Sweet dreams too.